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3: Looking for yet another win in this 2025 season here on a road course. A dominant afternoon here at Watkins Glen. Onto the backstretch for the final time. Under braking into the inner loop for Shane Van Gisbergen. Second place, not even in sight as he enters turn number five for the final time. Shane Van Gisbergen heading toward another win.
4: Dominance has continued this year in 2025 for Shane Van Gisbergen. He exits turn number five for the final time. The only car he's got in front of him is the wounded Josh Berry Ford Mustang, and he is significantly ahead of the race leader. For the final time, Shane Van Gisbergen works his way through six and seven. Sets up for the final right-hander, comes off turn number seven, looking for the checkered flag. Here's Shane Van Gisbergen. He wins the Go Bowling at the Glen to score his fifth career victory.
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5: Hello, everybody. Welcome to another edition of NASCAR Live here on the Motor Racing Network. Mike Bagley and the entire MRN crew here with you. Coming off a great racing weekend in the Lone Star State, now NASCAR will head over 1,500 miles northeast to upstate New York, the beautiful Watkins Glen International, for the Go Bowling at the Glen Racing Weekend. Coming up on tonight's show, I'll sit down with A.J. Allmendinger ahead of his busy weekend of racing at the Glen. We'll count down the five most impressive streaks in NASCAR's modern era. Connor Zilich's NASCAR Cup Series crew chief Randall Burnett will stop by. Plus, we'll have a full preview of Sunday's Go Bowling at the Glen, and we'll also highlight the NASCAR races that have taken place on Mother's Day. But first, Kyle Ricci is here with all of the latest headlines around the sport. Kyle, what do you have for us?
6: Mike, the NASCAR All-Star Race is just 1 week away, and the top 10 vote-getters in the fan vote have been announced. In alphabetical order, the list includes A.J. Allmendinger, Alex Bowman, Chris Buescher, Noah Gragson, Eric Jones, Michael McDowell, Ryan Preece, Ricky Stenhouse Jr., Daniel Suarez, and Connor Zilich. Winner will secure the 26th and final spot in the main event if they have not already qualified. You can catch the NASCAR All-Star Race right here on the Motor Racing Network on Sunday, May 17th, with live coverage beginning at 12 p.m. Eastern Time. In other news, Catherine Legg will make her first NASCAR Cup Series start of the season this weekend at Watkins Glen International. The experienced road course racer will pilot the number 78 Elf Cosmetics Chevrolet for LiveFast Motorsports. And McAnally Hildeman Racing announced the launch of a driver development entry to their team for select NASCAR Craftsman Truck Series events this season. The organization's fifth truck will have various drivers, including Tony Breidinger, who will pilot the number 20 entry this weekend at Watkins Glen. Mike.
5: Thank you, Kyle. Coming up, A.J. Allmendinger stops by.
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10: It's not a massive change. 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
5: A.J. Allmendinger has a busy weekend ahead of him in the Finger Lakes region of upstate New York. 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
5: Welcome back to NASCAR Live. It's going to be a busy weekend of racing at Watkins Glen International for all of us at the Motor Racing Network, but it's going to be very busy for for our next guest. AJ Allmendinger will be racing Friday at the NASCAR Craftsman Truck Series. 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

0: go to the NASCAR Live Zoom hotline and bring in the aforementioned AJ Allmendinger. AJ, welcome into NASCAR Live. How are we doing today?
1: I'm great, Bagman. How are you?
0: Oh, we're living the dream. LTD, my friend, and you're about to be living the dream as well. What do you think in general about this full slate that you have awaiting you in upstate New York this weekend?
1: Yeah, I mean, I'm always looking forward to it. Walking Glen will always be near you. Future. With our

0: basically doing it on our own and trying to figure it out as we go. I think they've been doing a good job, but in both programs, we need more speed outright. But you know, we're going to go out there and just like always, give everything we got and see if we can have a good weekend.
1: There's going to be so many differences this time through than years past. First of all, we are 3 months earlier, which is about a 30-degree temperature swing. You've got 10 more laps in the Cup race. You got more horsepower to work with. And you're going to have tire packs coming out of turn one to two and in the carousel. Which of those do you think will be the biggest impact to what we're doing this weekend?
0: I think, I mean, sweet smell, the temperature perfume. Just in general and I mean, as we speak right now, looking at the weather, there's a big chance of rain. So I think that's going to be the biggest challenge. You know, the horsepower, like Dakota, I guess you can feel it more. Like it was, you could spin the tires up a little bit, but I didn't think the horsepower made a ton of difference. And the tire packs, it's, you know, that'll be interesting. I, you know, back in the day, used to run out that far, at least in turn one. I think we always did a little bit of the carousel on the exit because it's smoother out there, so you could make a time out there. But you know, like with the old Xfinity car or the old Cup car, like when you got out that wide, the thing would bounce so hard, like you would almost just spin the tires up. So with this new Cup car over the last few years, I think part of what we figured out is you carry so much speed down in the corner that running out there is just you gain time. So we'll have to navigate that a little bit, but I don't think that's going to be the biggest challenge. I think it would be more for side-by-side to run somebody else's tires or not. So we'll see how that goes.
1: Watkins Glen is obviously a very unique racetrack. It is a unique road course compared to all of the others. It has a big speed component to it. How else could you separate Watkins Glen from the rest that we race on?
0: Yeah, it's like, you know, you feel like you're a mile and a half over. Like it's very high speed. There's not a lot of corners when it comes to it. I mean, we can call it the number of corners we want, but you know, it's basically six or seven corners. It's basically what it is. The lap times are super close because of that. So I think you're just picking, you know, those certain areas that in qualifying you can make up time. The S's is if you get through there really quick, you make up some time, and then really like the bus stop, nailing that, it's those are your time separations. Now in the race, like if you get through the S's, that's great, but if you are behind somebody, it's tough to make a run anyway. So it's, you kind of look at practice, at least I do, two different ways of what's going to be quick and qualifying, and then what's going to be better in the race. You really have to get off turn seven in the race to make passes. I mean, that is, if you can get off turn seven and you've got good drive off the corner, that's where you're going to make most of your passes. Maybe get through the carousel really quick and get a good run and get into the six. But like being past the bus stop in the race, if you're leading's great, but if you're behind guys, it doesn't make a difference. So you got to just make those kind of ideas and practice of what makes a good qualifying car and what makes a good race car.
1: What is a good overbreaking portion of Watkins Glen without getting in there too hot? What are the zones where
2: Ty
1: Myers,
2: it's ends of the earth on the way, latest from John Morgan. Now Carrie Underwood is on.
0: Yeah, turn one is your biggest kind of braking area to make a pass into turn one there, and then a little bit into the turn six, the left hander. You know, that's if you can get a good run out of the carousel and pop out late, you can make an outbreaking move into turn six there. You know, and then in qualifying, being as late as you can on the brakes, but still flowing that speed through the S's, I think is where you see the biggest time difference of your fast guys to maybe guys that struggled a little bit. But, you know, perfect.
1: Of course, we're focusing on what you're doing Friday and Sunday inside a truck and a car. Saturday, though, you're coming up to the booth to join me, Alex Hayden, Todd Borden, to be our analyst for the Mission 200 at the Glen. You ready to strap on the old headset there and jump in?
0: Yeah, I'm debating on what is more nerve-wracking, honestly, is strapping up on Friday or Sunday or

0: while, so I'm really gonna enjoy it. You know, it should be a great race, just not knowing what the weather might do. But the O'Reilly race is always enjoyable to be a part of or watch. So hopefully I don't mess it up too bad for you guys and we have some fun up there. I definitely know we'll have fun. I just hope I don't mess it up too bad for you guys.
1: Oh, you'll be just fine. We're going to have tons of fun. And hey, the good way to look at it is you're only going to get wet one day because as the forecast calls for rain Saturday and Sunday, you'll be inside nice and warm and cozy with us and drunk.
0: That is true. And I don't know if I don't mind, this is what people always kind of ask me. They're like, do you love when it rains? And I'm like, no, I don't. Like, I don't enjoy driving in the wet, in

0: we'll have coverage of the NASCAR Craftsman Truck Series Bully Hill Vineyards at the Glen at 4. And again, on Friday afternoon, AJ will join us for our Mission 200 at the Glen broadcast for the NASCAR O'Reilly Auto Parts Series. Tune in, MRN Airtime, 3:30 Eastern. And, of course, Sunday, NASCAR Live Race Day on the air at 2 Eastern for the Go Bowling at the Glen. Appreciate the time. Look forward to seeing you this weekend. Safe travels to New York.
1: Thanks, Batman. Look forward to seeing you there.
0: That is AJ Allmendinger. More coming up next on NASCAR.
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0: We'll hear what William Byron, Ryan Blaney, and others are expecting Watkins Glen this weekend in a moment. 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
0: Welcome back to NASCAR Live. Watkins Glen comes up on the schedule earlier than ever before this weekend, but there's more to look forward to than just May in upstate New York. Drivers will have to tackle the new road course rules package for the first time at the Glen, as well as having to topple the dominant Shane Van Gisbergen. Susie Armstrong is here to help us preview Sunday's affair.
3: NASCAR is back in the Finger Lakes region of New York this weekend for one of the most exciting road course races of the season, Watkins Glen International. The fast-flowing layout at the Glen always delivers high-speed action, heavy braking zones, and plenty of opportunities for drivers to get aggressive on strategy. This year, there's a new wrinkle. The race has been extended by 10 laps. That change could shake things up in a big way, especially when it comes to fuel mileage and pit strategy. Kyle Busch explains.
4: Yeah, I think it will a little bit. It'll just change when that last pit stop comes. Normally that last pit stop comes in the final window is as soon as you can make it to the end of the race, which that'll just kind of change the stage two length or where you pit rather than being what it is right now. So I think it'll just kind of lengthen stage two. I think you can go 30 laps or something like that on fuel there. So I think, you know, you'll just make the second stage of the race longer.
3: Strategy is always a key talking point at Watkins Glen, but not everyone thinks this weekend will be overly complicated. For some drivers, like Michael McDowell, the approach may be more straightforward than it seems.
5: I feel like Watkins Glen plays out more traditionally than it does maybe some of the other ones. I feel like if you run up front, you sort of cycle up front. Even if guys flip, you still seem to be able to, by the end of that stage, if you come in, still be top 10, you know? So I feel like it's not as big of a deal as maybe some of the other places where guys like Sonoma, guys that are running 15th, all of a sudden are in the front, you know? And you're 25th, and you're like, oh, man, how did we get back here? So I feel like Watkins Glen's probably more straightforward.
3: Still, those extra laps could open the door for teams willing to gamble. Josh Berry thinks the added circuits will create more options in the race.
5: I think it'll open up some more strategy options, probably. You know, obviously, Goodyear's been doing a lot of work to try to make the tires fall off, so increasing that. It should open up some more strategy options, whether, you know, you're looking at three stops, two stops, so it should be a good change.
3: Another storyline to watch is how the field adapts to the road course dominance of Shane Van Gisbergen. His influence has changed the way many drivers approach these venues, including three-time series champion Joey Logano.
6: It has evolved to where Shane's kicked our butt. We got to evolve to catch up to him, and I mean, I think everybody's looked into, you know, what's he doing and how do you do it, but like I said, what he's doing is somewhat easy to identify. Figuring out how to do it is the
7: latest from John Morgan.
6: Part,
7: is called Kid Myself.
6: I mean, over time, we'll close the gap, but he's definitely investments is a really good.
3: SVG's dominance aside, restarts have been a part of the conversation during the last couple of visits to the Glen. A change implemented last season continues to make a difference. Moving the restart zone to turn 7 has added a new level of opportunity and intensity going into turn 1. William Byron likes the change, as it was one

0: add a little bit more to where there's no like foolish dive bombs and stuff like that, which just kind of puts a scar on the racing side. It's more of a, you know, how can you do by yourself and a little bit cleaner stuff.
1: With added laps, evolving strategies, and some of the world's best road racers in the field, the Watkins Glen International stage is set for another thrilling chapter in the NASCAR Cup Series season.
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6: None of my coworkers even know I'm using it.
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2: Welcome back to NASCAR Live. NASCAR races have been held on almost every holiday imaginable, including Mother's Day. And ahead of another Mother's Day weekend race this weekend at Watkins Glen, Tim Cattelfamo is here to highlight the past events that have taken place on Mom's Big Day.
8: These statements and products have not been evaluated by the
9: Since 1914, the second Sunday in May has been when we celebrate Mother's Day in the United States. Since then, there have been 13 different occasions on which you could celebrate Mom by taking her to the racetrack to enjoy a NASCAR Cup Series event. The first few times this occurred was in the infancy of NASCAR in the early 1950s. Buck Baker won on Mother's Day in 1954 on a half-mile dirt oval in Wilson, North Carolina. 1 year later, Tim Flock would do the same at the Arizona State Fairgrounds in Phoenix. Buck Baker would then become the first two-time Mother's Day winner at Orange Speedway in Hillsboro, North Carolina in 1956. Then on May 11, 1958, it was Bob Wellborn who bested Lee Petty and Junior Johnson at the Greensboro Fairgrounds. It was then a 13-year hiatus before the next NASCAR Cup Series event was held on Mother's Day. Benny Parsons would win at the South Boston Speedway in 1971. However, the very first time the Motor Racing Network broadcast a Mother's Day race was on May 14, 1978.
10: 190-mile-an-hour game of chess running closer together than most people park. Down the backstretch for the final time.
11: Buddy Baker still maintaining the advantage. Still no maneuvering by Cale Yarbrough. It's playing nose to tail right now. Into turn number three, still on the same line. Buddy Baker in front, Cale Yarbrough second. They head to turn four.
12: Well, Yarbrough's going to have to make up his mind right now. If he makes the wrong move on Baker, it's all over. If he tries for the inside group, here he comes. Down on the fourth corner. Cale dives to the inside. He's half a car length ahead of Baker as they move into the tri-oval.
13: It's Cale Yarbrough down low. A.J. Foyt comes up high. Three cars charging. 80,000 people screaming. And Cale Yarbrough has done it. Cale Yarbrough has won it. Buddy Baker is in second. Yarbrough screaming out of the fourth turn. How about that, Barney Hall?
9: The 1978 Winston 500 at the Talladega Super Speedway was a race to remember. A sold-out crowd in Alabama was treated to a barn burner of an event that saw Cale Yarbrough pass Buddy Baker on the final lap for his first Dega victory.
14: As Bill Elliott brings it out of turn number four and down to the finish line, and these fans come to their feet, Elliott will win his first race in 1986 as he has won the second annual Winston.
9: While the vast majority of the all-star races in the history of NASCAR have taken place at Charlotte Motor Speedway the weekend before Memorial Day, 1986 was an outlier. That year, the Winston was held on Mother's Day at the Atlanta Motor Speedway. The crowd was in for a real treat as Georgia's own Bill Elliott led 82 of the 83 laps en route to the victory.
15: Jeff Gordon just praying that engine will breathe for one more time around. Up next to the outside.
5: sidewall.

0: so good for Jeff Gordon. Comes to the back straightaway. Well in command of the Dodge Avenger 500. The engine is still under him. Here he comes through turns three and four. Jeff Gordon on his way to Darlington win number seven.
1: He can coast from here. Taking the lead late today in the race, Jeff Gordon will drive across the stripe and post his seventh Darlington Raceway victory.
2: For the next two-plus decades, NASCAR decided to take Mother's Day off, with the sanctioning body either scheduling Saturday night races or using the second weekend in May as an off week altogether. 2007 was supposed to be one of those occasions where a Saturday night event took place on the eve of the holiday. But that year, Mother Nature intervened. The Southern 500 at Darlington was rained out on Saturday night, forcing the race to be run the next day on Mother's Day. And it would be Jeff Gordon who captured the win, steaming his way to victory lane for a sixth time in the crown jewel event.
3: Off turn two for the final time, and TJ is on his way.
0: Here he comes out of turn number two. The fans on the grandstands giving a wave to him as he rides by Martin Truex Jr. to the top of the racetrack in turn three, and he's headed for the main straightaway.
4: Dominating performance for Martin Truex Jr. off four, final time. Checkered flag is out, and for the second time in his career, he has scored the win at the Darlington Raceway.
2: The general rule of the Cup Series being off on Mother's Day went back into effect for the next 14 years. But fittingly, the next time a race occurred on the holiday was back in Darlington. In 2021, Throwback Weekend and Mother's Day Weekend were one of the same in the PD region of South Carolina. Martin Truex Jr. would cruise to a dominant victory.
5: William Byron tried to block the bottom of the racetrack. Logano committed. Byron in the fence. Logano takes the white flag. Final lap at Darlington.
3: Joey Logano to the lead. Reddick around the outside to second. Byron's in the fence. Hard in turn one. It's Joey Logano. It's the two for the final time.
6: Logano running away with this run. Tyler Reddick about five car lengths back. Too far back to try to make a run at the bid for the lead. Logano into turn number three. Right up against the outside wall looking for the checkered flag here in Darlington.
4: Dry spell will end this afternoon for Joey Logano. Off four, final time. Crowd on their feet, and Joey Logano has won at Darlington.
3: Here's William Byron headed off turn four toward the checkered flag.
0: Here comes William Byron out of turn number four to the chaos of the last few laps, emerges as a winner at Darlington Raceway. Brad Keselowski pulling away. They're getting ready to lose their minds in Rochester Hills, Michigan. Here's Keselowski off the corner.
4: The drought for Brad Keselowski is about to come to an end, and Ford is going back to victory lane. Off four, final time. Brad Keselowski under the checkered flag, and Brad Keselowski has won the Goodyear 400 Darlington Raceway.
2: 2021 started a new tradition as the Goodyear 400 was held on Mother's Day for the next 3 years. In 2022, Joey Logano celebrated with his mom in victory lane after a controversial finish involving William Byron. In 2023, Byron exacted a little bit of revenge when he won at Darlington, sporting a color-changing Jeff Gordon throwback paint scheme. 2024 saw more controversy when late-race contact between Chris Buescher and Tyler Reddick allowed Brad Keselowski to pass both of them and earn his first win as a driver-owner at Roush Fenway Keselowski Racing.
7: He won stage one. He won stage number two. He being Kyle Larson. Here he comes off quarter number four. The checkered flag is in the air, and Kyle Larson wins the Advent Health 400 at Kansas.
2: Last year, we saw NASCAR shift the Mother's Day race to Kansas Speedway in America's heartland. The race saw some attrition with seven caution flags, but that wouldn't stop Kyle Larson from stinking up the show and leading over 200 laps to score the win. This weekend, a new Mother's Day tradition will begin as the NASCAR contingent descends upon beautiful upstate New York and the always exciting Watkins Glen International.
8: And we wish all the mothers out there a very happy Mother's Day. Thank you, Tim. Coming up, Randall Burnett will stop by.
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11: Welcome back to NASCAR Live. Connor Zilich's rookie season has been a mixed bag so far. This weekend is a ripe opportunity for the young driver as he heads to Watkins Glen, where he scored his first O'Reilly Auto Parts Series victory in his first career start in the series. Connor's crew chief in the NASCAR Cup Series is Randall Burnett, and Randall sat down with our crew call duo of Steve Post and Todd Gordon to discuss what it will take for Connor to score another first at the Glen this weekend.
13: Coming together, Trackhouse 2026. Randall, we talked to you earlier in the year as we were getting ready to go to Cody. You guys had a strong run down there, didn't necessarily get what you were looking for, but where are we at as far as Trackhouse 2026?

0: board with both the 1 and the 97 as far as speed on the mile and a half goes. Still got a decent amount of room for improvement there, but was certainly a step forward from where we were at Kansas. So that was certainly promising to see, and going to continue to work on that. And working on our road course stuff right now, getting ready to go do some fun racing this week.
1: Yeah, I want to get into that, but I just

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He's a, you know, rookie crew chief. You know, you got me moving over here. We got a rookie driver on our car. We got a rookie spotter on our car, you know, so like it's a lot of people.

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They drive different. These guys race a whole lot different than what he's used to. A big step from the Xfinity car to the Cup Series. So, tend to go along with that. We don't get any practice

0: Randall, you've had an interesting career as far as a crew chief goes with drivers. Years ago, you had A.J. Allmendinger when you were at JTG, but then you had Tyler Reddick, who was the SVG before SVG, okay? Yeah. Hey, you had Kyle Busch, who on the road course tier is good, really, really good. Maybe not that tier, but really good. Now you have Connor. What are the skill sets that Connor brings as far as his road course chops go?
1: Yeah, I think, you know, just his ability to get the speed out of the car, his braking ability is incredible. The way he's able to break into the corner is such a huge thing. When we had Tyler, that's what he worked on really hard, and I think really helped elevated his road course racing skills was being able to do that, understand the braking, understand how to get the most out of it without overusing your stuff. And Connor just has that naturally. Like, standing at your bathroom, you know, grew up doing that, with the go-kart racing and all the things that he's raised. And it's just impressive to watch. It just comes very natural to him, and he kind of makes it look easy. You know, him and Shane obviously does the same thing. Shane's, world-class road course racer. So to have both of them in the same building, it's fun. Looking forward to these upcoming road course races for us.
2: Yeah. You talked earlier about a rookie and no practice, no testing. It's tough to overcome things. Connor's running a triple this weekend. Trucks on Friday, O'Reilly on Saturday, Cup on Sunday. Does it help?
1: I think it does, honestly. He ran the Texas Xfinity race this weekend. I was really glad they got to practice. It looked like that was all going to get washed out on Friday early in the week. So he was able to get some laps in there in Texas. And he had never been to Texas until this weekend. Last year he was out. He hadn't even made any laps in Texas. So for him to be able to go out and get some laps in that Xfinity car and just get his feet underneath him, I think certainly helped us, you know, the rest of the weekend. And then I think going to Watkins Glen, going up there and running well in the truck, running well in the Xfinity car, well, you know, it's just confidence boosting for us. It's going to get him in the right mindset and just give him some more laps.
2: Yeah, so let's talk about the race that we've got upcoming. A couple changes, 10 extra laps, kind of injected into stage two, which I don't see that changing the race much. Let me know.

0: Like, if you're gonna try to do a two-stop, it's probably gonna force you to maybe wait until the stage break or into the second stage, because if you do it short of that, it's gonna be really tight on fuel. You know, we got extra horsepower, a little less efficient on fuel mileage now with the extra horsepower. So change that, you know, that two-stop strategy maybe a little bit. If people were planning on doing that, I think it is. Yet to see, right? Like what the pace follow is going to be with the 750 package. It's going to be a little different, maybe. They probably use the tires a little bit more with it, so maybe the pace fall off a little more. And I don't know. I think we got to wait till practice and kind of see how that plays out.
1: Randall, with the change in the Chase playoff as well, and you guys are scratching the clock where we're at a point where we've got guys all up and down the spectrum. Used to be go for the win because winning you're in, or flip the script. Do you think that just impacts the overall race? And obviously what others do might impact your call as far as that goes, but do you think that impacts this race?
0: Well, I think it could potentially impact this race for sure. You know, you have guys like Shane last year. That was his moneymaker, right? Like going out on these road courses. He obviously has improved
2: hugely. Beautiful things. Megan Maroney training for her Cloud 9 World Tour with a weighted vest on.
0: Now you got to be good everywhere. You just got to be consistent. I think the guys that are going out there and scored the most stage points are putting themselves in a really good place.
3: If you have unfiled taxes, you know, the playoffs, or are in debt to the IRS,
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0: For us, I think we just go out and try to win, just try to get that under our feet and, like, all right, go on to the next one. 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Obviously, you get more points for winning the race this year, too. So, I think it does. I think on the other side of it, if you're way up in points, you're probably looking at, like, if I can score some decent stage points here and get out of here with a good finish for those guys that, you know, maybe not run as well at Watkins Glen, I think it could change
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5: 800-608-0955. 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
0: New York.
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5: 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How does
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6: Explore more
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0: it
6: and more.
0: Changes the way you look at your setup in your car, because there'd probably be some things that you would do a little different. Knew it was going to go up there and you were going to be in the rain all weekend. Right now it looks like it's a 60% chance, like it could go either way, right? So that makes it a little tougher on all the crew chiefs to make that call. Of it's hard to you know, base your setup around a kind of a wet weather setup,
7: and there's a light
0: because it is a little bit different than what you would do for the dry. And if it does get dry, then you could be in a world of trouble, where I think the other way around is if you set up for the dry and you've got a guy that's really good in the rain, you're going to be okay either way. You know what I mean? So, like, that's my perspective on it. I don't know that that's right or wrong. We might find out this weekend.
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13: Welcome back to NASCAR Live. Streaks have been top of mind this year in NASCAR with Tyler Reddick's hot start to the season and Shane Van Gisbergen's quest for road course dominance in the spotlight. So that got us thinking about just what are the most impressive streaks in the sport's history. Kyle Rickey is here with our top five.
7: Sports fans love a good streak, whether it be a team getting hot and rolling to multiple wins in a row, a baseball player going weeks getting a hit in every single game, or a NASCAR driver rolling off victories. Streaks capture the imagination of the diehard and casual fan bases alike. As over the course of NASCAR's history, there have been plenty of impressive ones. Without any further ado, here are the top five streaks in the modern era of NASCAR.
11: Number 5.
13: Jeff Gordon heads to turn 11 at the checkered flag.
15: Another career milestone for Jeff Gordon, his first win on a road course in the NASCAR Winston Cup Series. Gordon comes to the stripe. He will win the Bud at the Glen by about 20 car lengths over Jeff Bodine.
13: Now another short straightaway, then the 90-degree right-hander back to the start-finish line.
15: An unbelievable fifth straight win on a road course for Jeff Gordon. He comes off turn 11 to the checkered flag. Gordon wins the Frontier at the Glen for a third straight year by about 7 car lengths over Ron Fellows.
3: And the numbers are Jeff Gordon at 201.293 miles an hour, winning the pole in his final Daytona 500.
7: Jeff Gordon is one of the greatest NASCAR drivers of all time. Gordon had such a stellar career that it makes it impossible to pick just one of his record-breaking streaks. First up is the fact that he never missed a start in his full-time NASCAR Cup Series career. From his debut at the Atlanta Motor Speedway in the fall of 1992 through the season finale at Homestead in November of 2015, Gordon started 797 straight races, bestingRicky Rudd's record in the closing months of that 2015 season. During that streak, which spanned 23 full seasons, Gordon also won the pole in each of those seasons, 3 years better than anyone else. Then there's Gordon's streak of 6 consecutive road course victories, starting at Watkins Glen in 1997 and going through Sonoma in 2000. Gordon was the absolute king of the road. Recently, the record was proven even more impressive when the great Shane Van Gisbergen streak of 5 consecutive road course wins ended in March at COTA.
11: Number 4.
13: Kevin Harvick will lead the field off turn 4.
3: Carl Edwards is out of fuel and Kevin Harvick is going to victory lane here at Phoenix International Raceway.
16: Lap traffic ahead won't be a factor off turn 4.
3: A simply remarkable performance yet again for Kevin Harvick. Off 4, final time across the stripe. The checkered flag is out and Kevin Harvick is the winner for the 9th time here at ISM Raceway in Phoenix.
7: While certain drivers are a slam dunk to be a contender at any given racetrack, there tends to be something that happens over the course of their career that brings down their average finish at a facility. It could be getting caught up in somebody else's mess, a mechanical factor, or a strategy gone wrong. Something negative is bound to happen eventually. Well, Kevin Harvick at Phoenix Raceway bucks that trend, starting with a victory in the penultimate race of the 2013 season through the final start of his career in 2023. Kevin Harvick had an amazing run of 21 straight top 10 finishes there. That 10-plus year span tops what Dale Earnhardt and Richard Petty were able to do at North Wilkesboro. Speaking of dominating at a specific track,
11: number 3.
17: Parker takes it up into the number 3 corner, backs out of the throttle as he comes up on a lapped automobile, and ladies and gentlemen, Darrell Walker will win his 5th in a row here at Bristol, Tennessee.
18: A Junior Johnson streak remains intact as Darrell Waltrip comes off turn number 4, a wave to the crowd as he takes the checkered flag and wins the Valleydale 500. 100.
7: A run of top 10 finishes is one thing. A streak of victories is another. And while Kevin Harvick and Phoenix became synonymous, it doesn't top what Darrell Waltrip did at the Bristol Motor Speedway in the early 1980s. From the spring of 1981 through the spring race of 1984, VW was the only driver celebrating in victory lane at the world's fastest half mile. That streak of seven straight victories at one track is only comparable to Richard Petty's seven straight at the Richmond Raceway, which started before the modern era.
11: Number two.
15: Runner-up finish earlier this year at Las Vegas, also at Dover, but tonight he's going to be the man. Kyle Busch off the turn for the Kellogg Chevrolet. He is the winner of the Sony HD 500 at California.
19: Kyle Busch looks up, sees the checkered flag. Kyle Busch will win the Enjoy Illinois 300 presented by Ticket Smarter at Worldwide Technology Raceway.
7: 19 years is a long time, and that's how long Kyle Busch's seemingly unbeatable win streak lasted. Starting with his rookie year in 2005 through the 2023 season, Rowdy won at least one race every single year. The streak spanned multiple generations of race cars, three different race teams, and every single style of track, including dirt. While Busch hasn't entered the pantheon of driver with a win in at least 20 different seasons like Jeff Gordon, Bobby Allison, Dale Earnhardt, and Richard Petty, none of them were able to do it in 19 consecutive seasons like the younger of the Busch brothers.
11: Number one.
15: Jimmy Johnson is going to be the 2006 NASCAR Nextel Cup Series champion. Jimmy Johnson wins his second consecutive Nextel Cup title. Jimmy Johnson wins his third consecutive NASCAR Sprint Cup Series championship. And Jimmy Johnson indeed makes history tonight. He'll come home fifth in the final race of the year and claim his fourth consecutive Sprint Cup Series championship. Jimmy Johnson wrote history last year by winning a fourth consecutive championship. He'll do it again today by winning a fifth consecutive Sprint Cup Series championship.
7: And could number one have been anything else? Well, victories, poles, and consecutive starts are all impressive. The be-all, end-all in NASCAR is championships. And from 2006 through 2010, only one man was the NASCAR Cup Series champion, Jimmy Johnson. While Mark Martin, Matt Kenseth, Jeff Gordon, and Denny Hamlin all put forth valiant championship efforts, during that stretch of time, no one ever came particularly close to beating Johnson. Just how impressive is Johnson's dynasty of five consecutive championships? No one has ever been crowned champion more than 3 years in a row.
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8: Welcome back to NASCAR Live. Earlier in tonight's show, I chatted with A.J. Allmendinger, who will join us in the broadcast booth for our Saturday O'Reilly Auto Parts Series coverage at Watkins Glen. A.J. will surely be able to provide great analysis at the track where he got his first Cup
2: Chevy
8: Series
2: Silverado,
8: victory.
2: That is Bailey Zimmerman.
8: So with that
2: well,
8: in
2: guys,
8: mind,
2: if you're
8: let's flash back to that very day, that very race in the 2014 Cheez-It 355 at the Glen.
15: Once again,
2: support,
15: everybody at Watkins Glen on their feet as the pace car hits pit road. And here we go to see if we can settle it.
0: here this afternoon. On the start, AJ again with a good jump, pulls out by a car length in front of Marcus Ambrose. He's still on the outside lane and will struggle to try to stay up alongside AJ as they race into turn one.
1: No room this time for the crossover move for Marcus Ambrose and Lee Allmendinger leading them toward turn two. Ambrose hangs there on the outside. Now he'll drop back. Single file. It's Allmendinger away with the lead. Ambrose is second. Third to turn four. Fourth is Carl Edwards. Then Kyle Larson as they hit the back stretch.
0: AJ Allmendinger.

0: Nose to the short shoot. Marcus Ambrose to the outside. AJ Allmendinger to the bottom as they approach the left-hander of turn number six. Nobody's going to give. There's contact between the race leaders. Allmendinger slides up, maintains the race lead. Ambrose has to fall back to the line. One car length back in the second spot.
1: They are leaning on each other up front as the white flag flies at the Glen. Marcus Ambrose, he's now going to have to battle with Kurt Busch for second as

Marcus Sampro's in second, trying to fend off the advances of Kurt Busch. Busch looks to the inside. Not close enough to make the move. That's Omendinger now.

0: to the line. He'll score his first career win in the NASCAR Sprint Cup Series, and A.J. Allmendinger is in the chase.
1: Folks, that's all the time we have for you for this week's show. I'd like to thank A.J. Allmendinger and Randall Burnett for stopping by. I'm Mike Bagley. For the rest of the Amaran crew, we thank you for joining us tonight as well. Don't forget, another episode of NASCAR Live Wide Open drops on Thursday. We will talk with you from Watkins Glen in what will be a very, very busy weekend of racing right here on the Motor Racing Network. Until then, so long, everybody.
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